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12: It's in the hands of the U.S. military. I'm Lisa Lucera, Fox News. President Trump insists the U.S. has total control of the Strait of Hormuz.
13: The U.S. naval blockade is still in full effect. Trump says, quote, "I think we will keep it. Our naval blockade is being called by everyone a wall of steel, and there is nothing Iran can do about it." Iran shoots back. It can do plenty about it and says, quote, "The Strait of Hormuz, as before, remains under the full management and control of the Islamic Republic of Iran. No commercial vessel or oil tanker can or will be able to transit the strait safely without the authorization and supervision of Iran's powerful armed forces."
12: Fox's Jonathan Hunt in Tel Aviv. Tehran says the strait won't reopen until its demands are met. Meanwhile, the USS George Washington is heading to the Middle East from the Pacific as there are reports of mental health and supply issues aboard the aircraft carrier USS Lincoln, which has been deployed for 240 days. The Kennedy Center Board is moving to restore President Trump's name to the Performing Arts Center.
14: The Kennedy Center would close for 2 years with limited events to allow for major renovation work under a plan approved by the Performing Arts Center's board. The board, made up largely of political allies of President Trump, also approved a resolution that would add lettering to the building's facade, reading the John F. Kennedy Center for the Performing Arts, restored and renovated by President Donald J. Trump. Both decisions test a federal judge's ruling 2 months ago that ordered President Trump's name removed from the building and also blocked plans for the closure.
12: Fox's Jared Halpern at the White House. Today's decision will likely trigger legal challenges. Luigi Mangione expected to plead guilty tomorrow to federal charges in the murder of UnitedHealthcare CEO Brian Thompson. 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
8: Vandals hit the World War II Memorial. WMAL News Time is 9:02. I'm Sharon Reardon. Good evening. Someone vandalized the World War II Memorial, and the Department of the Interior is vowing to find the culprit.
15: Graffiti was spray painted with the words, "Clean hands, dirty money." And some sort of soap was dumped into the fountain, creating bubbles. It is not clear who did this and why, but we got a statement from the Interior Department saying, quote, "The vandalism that occurred is an utter disgrace and will not be tolerated. The public should know that we will find the person responsible for this disgusting act."
8: 7 News' Scott Thuman. Virginia Governor Abigail Spanberger asked about a recent incident that's contributing to concerns about the impact of data centers on the electric grid.
16: Last month, a power line went down at Data Center Alley in Ashburn, disconnecting local data centers from the grid and into backup power.
17: There is a lot more that we can be doing as a state to ensure that any large energy user, whether it's a data center
16: or otherwise, can be leveraged in a way that she says is optimal to the overall grid.
17: Not simply sort of pulling and creating additional strain.
16: Spanberger adds,
17: it also speaks to the need for investments in infrastructure resilience.
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8: And the return to school means a stepped up traffic enforcement across the DMV, and not everyone's happy about it.
18: I hate it. I really avoid the intersections where I know those stop sign cameras are.
19: That Tacoma Park resident tells 7 News she finds other routes because she believes the cameras are too sensitive. Now the city is adding 10 to the existing 18. A grace period starts Monday for the new additions, meaning warnings instead of tickets for 30 days. Same in Stafford County, where a grace period is underway for new speed cameras in school zones. After that, tickets up to $100. Arlington County is also adding cameras with information and placement due within the next couple of weeks. Scotland on WMAL and WMAL.com.
8: That's the latest news. I'm Sharon Reardon for WMAL.
20: WMAL traffic from the Hadid Carpet Cleaning Traffic Center. I'm Albie D. On the Beltway, Virginia side, no issues on the inner loop or on the outer loop. On the Maryland side, in Prince George's County and in Montgomery County, you're not hitting the brakes on the inner loop or on the outer loop. Into Prince George's County, between the two beltways, no delays on the BW Parkway or 95 between Washington and Baltimore. And on Route 50 in Prince George's County, between the Beltway and the Bay Bridge, you're good to go on the eastbound side and on the westbound side. And now from GarageDoorRepair.com to WMAL Weather Channel Forecast.
16: Tonight, partly cloudy with lows around 73. Tomorrow, mostly cloudy with isolated afternoon showers and thunderstorms and highs around 87.
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4: An accused murderer expected in court. I'm Lisa Lacerra, Fox News. Luigi Mangione, the man accused of gunning down UnitedHealthcare CEO Brian Thompson on a Manhattan street in December 2024, expected to plead guilty in the federal case against him.
5: A senior Justice Department source tells Fox News there is no plea deal and the DOJ is seeking the maximum penalty of life in prison without parole. In other words, Mangione is expected to plead guilty without anything promised in return. The question is why. So if Mangione pleads guilty to federal crimes, a legal fight could then play out over the fate of the New York State case. The Manhattan DA's office would have to successfully argue that the federal stalking charges are different enough from the state's second-degree murder charges to move forward.
4: Fox's Brian Yenis at Manhattan Federal Court. A federal prosecutor says tests on a white crystal-like substance found inside the van of a man shot to death by ICE officers in Houston last month showed it was not methamphetamine. An attorney for Lorenzo Salgado Araujo's family has said the substance was a homemade electrolyte mixture the construction worker used to stay hydrated. War Secretary Pete Hegseth says the U.S. military is maintaining the blockade of the Strait of Hormuz and can do so indefinitely.
6: The U.S. naval blockade is in full effect. It is designed, of course, to prevent Iranian or Iranian-linked vessels from transiting the strait. And as a result of that blockade, President Trump says, quote, the USA has total control over the Strait of Hormuz. I think we will keep it.
4: Fox's Jonathan Hunt in Tel Aviv. Tehran, meanwhile, says the strait won't reopen until its demands are met. The case against Nevada Republicans who were accused of submitting a bogus certificate that falsely declared Donald Trump the winner of the state's 2020 presidential election has been dismissed. America's listening to Fox News.

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6: All right. Coming up next hour, we're going to check in with open phones. It's all about open phones. We've got quite a number of text messages and voicemails. I did get a letter or a text message from Scott. Remember Scott, who we banned from the phones, and then I banned him from the voicemails, and I have since lifted the ban on the texts. And a lot of people were, you know, we had a big debate over whether or not I should let him back on the show or not. I got a text from him tonight that says, I might read a book. Well, I think the magic words. I might read a book. Pick up a book. Turn off the news. Stop going down rabbit holes. And so if Scott's going to pick up a book, I think as of now, I am fully lifting the moratorium on Scott. Scott will be allowed to call back into the show starting now. Because I think he has shown a commitment to at least try and change. I think I'm excited. Progress was a long standoff. But I think we found common ground. So, Scott, I'll send in the paperwork and you can start calling in as of tonight. So maybe Scott will call in later tonight. Stay right there. Who knows? Inquiring minds want to find out. Our executive director is Alex Hinton, right?
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30: Data centers are placed around us. So we're in this really peculiar position where we both sort of love the technology, but we are also sort of hostile to it. And I think the encyclical picks up on this in a really good way, both by emphasizing the mythology aspect, but also really dwelling on the physical reality. We tend to think the internet is, of course, magical. And in some sense, it is magical, but it is also a tremendous consumer of energy. I mean, that's what it fundamentally is. It's an energy conversion, and that has to be paid for by the land, by the people. And so the Pope really unpacks for us the sort of hidden story of AI, the way that it impacts communities, the way that it

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0: 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Aviation professionals always answer the call, but they can't do it alone. We must invest in modern equipment, facilities, and controller staffing. NACA, we guide you home.
1: Jean Grey Swisshelm, who was a major mover and shaker in the abolitionist movement, there was a powerhouse of a newspaper with some really strong women's voices.
2: What I hear in the success that Mr. Gallagher wasn't hearing, that we can see today, is that that was a way of organizing newspapers into improving the quality of life in America.
1: Mm-hmm. What? That's right. And I think it was also, and I poke at this a little bit in the book, but, you know, because of the freedom of the press and the availability of this technology, there were many examples of communities that found their voice and their sense of shared identity through the vehicle of newspapers. You know, we tend to make many kind of conventional histories of journalism talk about it through the lens of like big city urban papers. But there were many examples of, you know, smaller communities of people who really embraced the form of the newspaper and used the printing press to advocate for themselves. Like talk a bit about an early newspaper from the 1820s called the Cherokee Phoenix, where the Cherokee tribe in Georgia decided to buy a printing press and start their own newspaper with their recently invented written language and really used it as a platform to advocate for their position with the government in Georgia. There were many examples of immigrant communities, you know, Germans and, you know, Dutch people and Czechs and other, you know, all of these Jewish people, all of these sort of ethnic newspapers also sprang up during this period. There were Chinese newspapers in San Francisco. And these, I think, are important and sort of lesser known parts of the story, but a very important and very fundamentally American impulse to write your community into existence and advocate for yourself through the vehicle of print.
2: We gather together. Yes, indeed. Alex Wright is the author. The book is Empire of Ink, The Printers, Rogues, and Radicals Who Invented the American Newspaper, and Now the Civil War. I'm John Batchelor.
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11: What's going on with the Strait of Hormuz? I'm Ted Lindner, Fox News. President Trump says the United States has total control over the Strait. Fox's Jonathan Hunt's got the latest from Tel Aviv.
12: The U.S. naval blockade is still in full effect. President Trump says, quote, "I think we will keep it. Our naval blockade is being

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13: For an accused killer. I'm Chris DeMeo, Fox News. Luigi Mangione, the man accused of killing UnitedHealthcare CEO Brian Thompson, is set to appear at an emergency hearing on Friday. Fox's Chanley Painter has the latest.
14: Luigi Mangione is facing two federal stalking charges resulting in the death of UnitedHealthcare CEO Brian Thompson in December 2024. And the Justice Department is seeking the maximum penalty of life in prison without parole. So in other words, Mangione could choose to plead guilty without anything promised in return. Now the question is why? Strategically for Mangione, pleading guilty to federal charges could also short-circuit the state murder case against him, which is scheduled.

0: to start on September 8th, because while the U.S. Constitution allows for separate state and federal prosecution, New York's stricter double jeopardy law could block the state from putting Mangione on trial if he's already federally convicted for the same criminal conduct.
1: Mangione could face life in prison if convicted. Well, the 2026 Field of Dreams game taking place on Thursday night.
2: After a four-year hiatus, baseball returned to Iowa as the Phillies took on the Twins in the third MLB Field of Dreams game, and the balls kept flying into the cornfields beyond the outfield fence, and it all started with the first batter of the game.
3: Schwarber with a shot out to the corn in right. Keisha back, and it's gone! What a way to open the ball game!
2: The call on Netflix. Philly slugger Kyle Schwarber with a solo shot. He hit two home runs in this game to bring his total to a major league leading 37 on the year. Four home runs were hit in this one, three by Philadelphia as they win it 7-1. Tony Genualdo, Fox News.
1: Three executions are carried out on the same day in the U.S. on Thursday. The happened in Tennessee, Alabama, and Oklahoma. That's the first time it's happened in 16 years. 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
1: Vice President J.D. Vance is calling for the Department of Justice to investigate several hospitals and clinics following a bombshell report from the Department of Health and Human Services.
5: A brand new report issued by the Department of Health and Human Services accuses some hospitals of incorrectly billing insurers for transgender healthcare procedures, allegedly altering diagnosis codes that did not match up with the patient, all to make a profit without regard for the patient's health. The report, called Wolves in White Coats, How Doctors and Hospitals Pushed and Profited from Gender Medicine, comes just a couple of days after the Centers for Medicare and Medicaid Services cut off Medicaid funding to hospitals that offer gender-affirming care for minors.
1: That's Fox's Anita Vogel. Maine Democratic Senate candidate Troy Jackson denies a report that he allegedly shoved a longtime partner decades ago.
6: Senate Republicans are calling on Democrats to condemn Maine Democratic candidate Troy Jackson over this violent incident that happened decades ago. So back in 1988, this police report that was uncovered says he kicked open a door, punched a man in the face, he threatened him, and also that same night, his longtime partner told police Jackson had, quote, pushed her around. She's actually said she wanted to file a cease harassment order against him that same night. Jackson says, yeah, I got into a fight, but I was never violent toward my partner. That partner is also reportedly a second cousin. You remember that story? Now she denies ever making those comments to the police.
1: Fox's Alexis McAdams in New York. Fox Digital learning President Trump will travel to Long Island on Friday to appear with newly confirmed Attorney General Todd Blanche and FBI Director Kash Patel. The White House says the president will highlight what caused the largest year-to-year drop in violent crime since the FBI began tracking crime statistics. That was back in 1936. I'm Chris DeMeo. This is Fox News.
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7: Total control of the strait. I'm Ted Lindner, Fox News. That's what President Trump says the United States has. Fox's Jonathan Hunt with the latest from Tel Aviv.
8: The U.S. naval blockade is still in full effect. President Trump says, quote, "I think we will keep it. Our naval blockade is being called by everyone a wall of steel, and there is nothing Iran can do about it." Iran shoots back. It can do plenty about it and says, quote, "The Strait of Hormuz, as before, remains under the full management and control of the Islamic Republic of Iran. No commercial vessel or oil tanker can or will be able to transit the strait safely without the authorization and supervision of Iran's powerful armed forces."
7: Tehran says the strait won't reopen until demands are met. According to a Fox News poll from late July, 66% of registered voters disapprove.

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7: A hearing for an accused killer. I'm Chris DeMeo, Fox News. Luigi Mangione, the man accused of killing UnitedHealthcare CEO Brian Thompson, is set to appear at an emergency hearing today. Fox's Chanley Painter has more.
8: Luigi Mangione is facing two federal stalking charges resulting in the death of UnitedHealthcare CEO Brian Thompson in December 2024. And the Justice Department is seeking the maximum penalty of life in prison without parole. So in other words, Mangione could choose to plead guilty without anything promised in return. Now the question is why? Strategically for Mangione, pleading guilty to federal charges could also short-circuit the state murder case against him, which is scheduled to start on September 8th, because while the U.S. Constitution allows for separate state and federal prosecution, New York's stricter double jeopardy law could block the state from putting Mangione on trial if he's already federally convicted for the same criminal conduct.
7: Mangione could get life in prison if convicted. The 2026 Field of Dreams game taking place last night.
9: After a four-year hiatus, baseball returned to Iowa as the Phillies took on the Twins in the third MLB Field of Dreams game, and the balls kept flying into the cornfields beyond the outfield fence, and it all started with the first batter of the game.
10: Schwarber with a shout out to the corn in right. Keisha back, and it's gone! What a way to open the ball game!
9: The call on Netflix. Philly slugger Kyle Schwarber with a solo shot. He hit two home runs in this game to bring his total to a major league leading 37 on the year. Four home runs were hit in this one, three by Philadelphia as they win it 7-0.

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5: WMAL News at 6. Good morning, I'm Scott Lynn. Vandals desecrated the World War II memorial with the words "Clean Hands, Dirty Dollar" signs. They were painted in pink. That on the stone of the Atlantic Pavilion with pink and yellow paint splattered underneath. The water was bubbling there as if soap was added to a fountain. The Interior Department called the vandalism an utter disgrace and vows to find those responsible. The Friends of the National World War II Memorial say there are many places for debate and expression, but a memorial honoring those who served should never be used as a canvas for vandalism. The memorial was reopened last night. Virginia Governor Abigail Spanberger asked about a recent incident that's contributing to concerns about the impact of data centers on the electric grid.
6: Last month, a power line went down at Data Center Alley in Ashburn, disconnecting local data centers from the grid and into backup power. This caused lights to flicker along the East Coast.
7: There is a lot more that we can be doing as a state to ensure that any large energy user, whether it's a data center
6: or otherwise, can be leveraged in a way that she says is optimal to the overall grid.
7: Not simply sort of pulling and creating additional strain.
6: Spanberger adds,
7: it also speaks to investments, the need for investments in infrastructure resilience.
6: Heather Curtis on WMAL and WMAL.com.
5: The presidentially appointed Kennedy Center Board has a plan for the performing arts venue. It is a two-year renovation, meaning the closure of the main building for that amount of time.
8: The board also voted to put President Donald Trump's name back on the building, but this time in a very different way. The newly proposed inscription below the Kennedy Center sign would read, quote, "Restored and renovated by President Donald J. Trump." The decision came after a federal judge blocked an earlier attempt to rename the center to include Trump's name. It's not yet clear whether the board's decision will prompt another round of lawsuits.
5: 7 News' Scott Thuman. 180 days for the pardoned January 6th defendant who live-streamed himself while on the Metro touching a woman's hair. That was Brian Bettencourt's maximum sentence for simple assault. He has already served almost 130 days. He does face additional charges in Arlington. Luigi Mangione, the man accused of killing UnitedHealthcare CEO Brian Thompson, set to appear at an emergency hearing later this morning.
9: Luigi Mangione is facing two federal stalking charges resulting in the death of UnitedHealthcare CEO Brian Thompson in December 2024. And the Justice Department is seeking the maximum penalty of life in prison without parole. So in other words, Mangione could choose to plead guilty without anything promised in return. Now the question is why? Strategically for Mangione, pleading guilty to federal charges could also short-circuit the state murder case against him, which is scheduled to start on September 8th. Because while the U.S. Constitution allows for separate state and federal prosecution, New York's stricter double jeopardy law could block the state from putting Mangione on trial if he's already federally convicted for the same criminal conduct.
5: Fox's Chandley Painter. Checking your money, the Dow futures are down 74, NASDAQ futures up 38. WMAL Sports, Nats beat the Cubs 7-0. Kate Cavalli took a no-hitter into the seventh. He allowed one, struck out 10. Traffic and weather next.
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1: Organization also spoke out saying there are many places in the country for expression, debate, and disagreement, but quote, a national memorial honoring those who served and those who never returned home should never be used as a canvas for vandalism.
2: I hope that they get caught and that they realize what they did.
3: 7 News' Kristen Flores. The memorial has already been reopened. The Kennedy Center Board plans to restore President Trump's name to that building.
4: Performing Arts Center's Board of Trustees voted to add President Trump's name to the building's facade, according to Democratic Congresswoman Joyce Beatty, a member of the board. Beatty calls the development a transparent effort to circumvent a court ruling. She says the board approved a resolution to add restored and renovated by President Donald J. Trump to the building. The board, made up of a majority of supporters of President Trump's, also approved plans to close the Kennedy Center for 2 years for a major renovation sought by the president. In May, District Court Judge Christopher Cooper ordered the removal of President Trump's name from the Kennedy Center. At the White House, Jared Halpern, Fox News.
3: Authorities searching for the person who assaulted a U.S. Park police officer yesterday afternoon just inside the district line on Bedding Road Southeast. Officers were assisting Maryland National Capitol Park Police with another operation when the officer was assaulted with a vehicle. No injuries were reported, and the assaulting suspect was able to flee on foot. It's 17 years in federal prison, that is, for the man who at gunpoint robbed mail carriers across the area. In April, D'Angelo Lewis was convicted on a slew of charges, including armed robbery, mail theft, and bank fraud. Prosecutors say Lewis, between January to October of 2022, and his co-conspirators robbed 7 mail carriers as they worked their routes in the district, Maryland, and Virginia. The crew netted almost $1 million in personal and business checks that were altered, then deposited. Bank surveillance cameras were a big help in identifying the criminals. No nukes was the old rallying cry back in the 1970s and 80s. Now the surging demand for electricity by power-hungry data centers is shifting public opinion.
5: Data centers have really upended traditional thinking about electricity.
6: A new poll by Zenith researchers finds a majority of Marylanders, 56%, support building more nuclear power plants and keeping natural gas plants open longer. Political science PhD Stephen Farnsworth.
5: Huge demands of these data centers and the risk that consumers will end up paying a lot more on their residential electric bills
6: is driving the push, he says, for more supply. 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
3: Checking your money. 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NASDAQ futures up 58. WMAL Sports Nationals' Cade Cavalli took a no-hitter into the seventh en route to a one-hit, 10-strikeout performance over 8 innings. Nationals rolled the Cubs 7-0. Mystics lost their second straight at Las Vegas. Traffic and weather next.
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1: Eve, but the letter didn't mention why. An MCPS spokesperson telling Bethesda Today the absence is due to a personnel matter. Bethesda Today notes there were allegations of a toxic culture, including bullying and retaliation, raised against Valentine by the staff spring of last year. A pardoned January 6th defendant who live-streamed himself touching a woman's hair on the Metro, sentenced to 180 days in jail. But when you factor in time served, Brian Bettencourt only has 52 days left.
2: The court highlighted his history of harassment and stalking and said he has no respect for women. They also spoke about the impact that this had on the victim, because once he posted on social media, he also said blondes are a good adventure. Now, Bettencourt is no stranger to the court system. He has more cases that he is facing right now, including one for stalking here in D.C. and another in Virginia for a similar assault on a woman on the Metro.
1: 7 News' Felicia Ashley. Drivers will face major delays this weekend trying to get through the construction site on Maryland 4, Pennsylvania Avenue and the Suitland Parkway.
3: Charlie Gishler of the Maryland State Highway Administration says drivers are better off avoiding the area or expect delays of 20 minutes or more.
4: A lot of lane restrictions. A lot of just road closures in that immediate area as we go to shift traffic.
3: A diamond interchange with ramps and bridges will rise on the site, but for now it's heavy construction with a new temporary traffic pattern come Monday morning.
4: This is going to be novel to them. It's going to be new, so they should probably get out there and leave a little early on Monday morning just to get used to the new traffic pattern.
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1: The National Park Service is readying to transfer the remains of a Union soldier to the Army and a final resting place at Arlington National Cemetery. The soldier's body, more than 160 years after he likely took part in the Second Battle of Manassas, was found during an archaeological excavation at Manassas National Battlefield Park. The soldier, who was between 16 and 19 when he passed, was found at the site of a field hospital in March 2024 with a rubber comb still in his pocket. Checking your money, Dow futures down 69, NASDAQ futures up 75. Nats beat the Cubs, checking WMAL Sports 7-0. Mystics lost their second straight in Las Vegas. Traffic and weather next.
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1: Too guilty at any point that he chooses in this process, and that if he does, in fact, choose to plead guilty today and throw himself at the mercy of the court, the DOJ would then ask the judge to give him the maximum penalty of life in prison. But he could change his mind at any time before or during today's hearing.
2: Fox's Chandley Painter, that hearing expected to start at 11 o'clock this morning. Alleged killer Alec Murdaugh back in court in South Carolina ahead of a retrial after his 2023 double murder conviction was overturned following a court official being found to have improperly swayed jurors.
3: So at today's hearing, Alec Murdaugh is allowed to show up wearing civilian clothes and he will remain unshackled. Some pretrial motions the judge is expected to consider include requests to move the trial to Charleston. Murdaugh's defense is arguing that intense media saturation and his family ties to the local legal system could sway the jury pool. The defense is also seeking independent testing of DNA from an unknown male, which was found under his wife, Maggie's, fingernails. And another key issue ahead of the retrial is how much evidence prosecutors will be allowed to present about Murdaugh's financial crimes.
2: Fox's Nate Foy. During the initial trial, prosecutors argued Murdaugh carried out the killings to distract from the mounting financial crimes he was involved in. The defendant has denied committing the murders, but has admitted to lying to investigators about where he was on the night of the crimes. Checking your money, the Dow futures are down 65, NASDAQ futures up 78. Traffic and weather next.
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9: A lot of our commute, we're catching a break today with the light volume, but one area that has been a struggle has been Virginia. Interstate 95, we've had a couple of incidents currently cleared, but the delay is still remaining. Off and on slow, Lorton into Triangle in the southbound direction. DC 295, heavy each direction toward Pennsylvania Avenue, crashes on the northbound side. And into Crownsville, southbound I-97, stop and go past the incident near 178. Now from GarageDoorRepair.com, the WMAL Weather Channel forecast.
10: Eyes on, showers, thunder showers to the west of us. They're starting to roll on off toward the east, and they clip us here toward midday and especially into the afternoon. 88 should do it. Showers and thunder showers around early tonight. 72 overnight outside the Beltway in the 60s. Sunny to start the weekend. Up near 90 on Saturday. Chance of storms on Sunday. From the Weather Channel, Ray Stajic, WMAL.
2: Currently 78 in Reston, 78 in Rockville, 81 at Reagan National. Partly cloudy skies. 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
1: Capitol Park Police with another operation when the officer was assaulted with a vehicle. No injuries reported. The assaulting suspect fled on foot. 4 out of 5 Marylanders say they want to buy beer and wine in the grocery store, according to a new Zenith poll.
2: One of the things you look for as an elected official is where can you go to make the voters happy?
3: The poll finds a whopping 79% are in favor of a beer and wine aisle at the local supermarket. Political science PhD Stephen Farnsworth.
2: And it's very clear from this survey that Maryland's alcohol sales rules are due for a change.
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8: On this Friday, 95 southbound in Virginia is getting pretty slow right now from Route 1 in Woodbridge, most of the way down to Quantico without much of a break. And after that, it'll be slow off and on through Stafford County, southbound. Northbound 95, a little bit heavy still across the Occoquan. Around the Beltway, you'll find it under speed on the inner loop as you head up from the George Washington Parkway toward River Road. 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
1: Cloudy, scattered showers, thunderstorms around midday into the p.m., high of 88. Few showers, storms early, low of 72 tonight, sunny near 90 tomorrow. Currently 80 degrees, cloudy skies at Reagan National. I'm Scott Lynn on News Talk, 105.9 WMAL.
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8: On 395 northbound, in delays up from the Beltway to some bridge work in the right lane at Duke Street. Southbound on 395, only the right lane is getting by an accident after Seminary Road before Duke Street. That has you slowed down from King Street. 95 southbound on this Friday, in delays from Route 1 in Woodbridge down to Dumfries. You get a brief respite, and then you're slow again from Quantico into and through Stafford County down towards Centerport Parkway. Now from GarageDoorRepair.com, the WMAL Weather Channel forecast.
9: Get wetter before it gets drier as we push through midday. Already some showers around. Might mix in some thunderstorms this afternoon through this evening. Maybe some downpours in spots. 88 in between. Tonight a threat for showers and thunderstorms early. Overnight 72. 60s outside the Beltway. Sun tomorrow 90. Next chance of showers and thunderstorms on Sunday. From the Weather Channel, Ray Stajic, WMAL.
7: Clouds across the area. 79 in Reston. 79 in Rockville. 82 at Reagan National. 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
11: Brian Thompson, as the UnitedHealthcare CEO, was engaging in a tremendous amount of social murder. And the consequences of that are tremendous amounts of pain, tremendous amounts of violence, tremendous amounts of deaths. I saw so many people immediately understand why this death had taken place.
12: Hassan Piker, like the young woman in front of the courthouse today, endorsing the assassination of Brian Thompson because he committed a mass social murder. He's the CEO of a healthcare insurance company. Therefore, he deserved to be murdered because he committed mass social murder, according to Hassan Piker. Hassan Piker says that Rupert Murdoch is trying to get him killed because on Fox News they've been showing clips of his videos saying what he's saying. They're not altering them like NBC News would, but they're just playing the video of him, and now he wants to sue, no doubt, Rupert Murdoch and Fox News because they have deep pockets, and he's a greedy communist pro-murder criminal. The Democrat Party is pro-assassination. Democrats, you know, three Republican presidents have been assassinated, and one Democrat president has been assassinated. He was assassinated by a communist who loved the Soviet Union, just like Hassan Piker loves the Soviet Union. Just like Bernie Sanders loves the Soviet Union, the Cold War is hot again, and it's here at home. And the violent left is the Democrat.

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2: Here's Steve Hirshhorn in the Hadid Carpet Cleaning Traffic Center.
3: Your southbound trip on I-95 right now, Virginia. Very slow, Route 1 in Woodbridge down to the Fairfax County Parkway in Newington. Then you get a brief break. You slow again from Route 1 in Woodbridge all the way down to Quantico without much of a break. You're slowing off and on south of that through Stafford County from 610 down to 630 Courthouse Road. Another brief break and then a pretty decent backup on 95 South, beginning at exit 133 for Route 17 Falmouth through Fredericksburg and into Spotsylvania County. Now from GarageDoorRepair.com, the WMAL Weather Channel forecast.
4: Going to get a little tough through midday and this afternoon with the showers around, even a thunderstorm as we get through the afternoon and your Friday evening. Up into the upper 80s, obviously if you get rain, you'll cool off. Tonight we'll drop to 72. Developing sun tomorrow, 90 from the Weather Channel. I'm meteorologist Ray Stajic, WMAL.
2: Right now in Washington, 82 degrees. I'm Heather Curtis on WMAL.
5: 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Rising from the heart of the swamp, a beacon of truth is casting its light. From sea to shining sea, The Vince Show. Here's Vince Colonnaise.
6: All right, 844-484-3872, 844-4-THE-USA. That's the way to join us today. From coast to coast, from sea to shining sea. Get you in here on the program on a Friday. It's a good week in America. We had a lot of big victories this week. A lot more to come. Today on the program, we'll be joined by Sebastian Gorka. Dr. Sebastian Gorka will be joining us. We'll talk to him about the ongoing success of the Trump administration in getting some of our heroes out of enemy territory. We were able to get a United States Marine out of a Russian prison. He's back home recovering in Texas. Sebastian Gorka involved in that. We will get an update from him coming up on the program today. You're also going to hear from a young woman who was subjected to the tortures of the child mutilation industry in the United States, which sells itself as child health care. They act like this is some sort of healthy pediatric situation. It is not. Convincing children they're born in the wrong body, mutilating them, pumping them full of cross-sex hormones. That's the abuse of children, of course. And coming up today, you'll hear from Soren Aldauco. She's a young woman who for a time was being treated as, being convinced she was a boy, and she went through a nightmare. She went through a nightmare. How did that happen? What led her down that path to begin with? What was it like dealing with these doctors? And what did those doctors say when she said, wait a second, I'm not a boy, I'm a girl? Oh, I've got all the details coming up for you on that story. In fact, that story is, it should be the biggest story in the entire country right now, that the Trump administration has announced that they are criminally prosecuting these medical associations and doctors, people who've conducted these types of mutilations on children. They're going after them now, which is great news. I absolutely voted for this. And just speaking as a father, boy, I this can't come soon enough. This has to happen. I hear these stories about what happens to these kids. It, it

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2: Here's Steve Hershorn in the Hadid Carpet Cleaning Traffic Center.
3: Around the Beltway now, the inner loop is pretty slow from just after the toll road across the American Legion Bridge over to the 270 spur. Then the inner loop continues to be slow from 355 over to Georgia Avenue. Outer loop delays begin right after Old Georgetown Road to the American Legion Bridge. Heading to the eastern shore right now, you'll find it slow on eastbound 50 and 301 from Whitehall Road to the eastbound Bay Bridge. 95 southbound in Virginia in delays off and on from Woodbridge into Stafford County, and then very heavy through Fredericksburg into Spotsylvania. Now from GarageDoorRepair.com, the WMAL Weather Channel forecast.
4: As we push through midday, already some showers around. Might mix in some thunderstorms this afternoon through this evening. Maybe some downpours in spots. 88 tonight, a threat for showers and thunderstorms early. Overnight 72s. Sun tomorrow 90. From the Weather Channel, Ray Stajic, WMAL.
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5: 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Rising from the heart of the swamp, a beacon of truth is casting its light. From sea to shining sea, The Vince Show. Here's Vince Colonnaise.
6: All right, 844-484-3872, 844-4-THE-USA. That's the way to join us today. Coast to coast, sea to shining sea. You know, these lefties, some of them are pretending like they're different than the establishment Democrats are trying to pretend like they're different than the socialists. You notice this trend? Like, oh, we're not as crazy as they are. I saw Chris Matthews was on Ms. Now earlier this week, the lesbian cable network, announcing that, you know what I really like about these socialists? It proves we're the sane ones. We're not crazy like them. We don't want to get rid of borders like they do. We don't want to get rid of prisons like they do. Like, really? Because pretty sure in practice, whenever Democrats are in charge, all the criminals run free. They don't get turned over to immigration authorities in the sanctuary cities. You know, all the Soros prosecutors are just letting murderers back out on the street. How are you in any way functionally different than the communists who keep declaring outright that they want to get rid of prisons? How are you different? How are you different in any functional way from the communists who keep saying, get rid of borders, get rid of ICE, we need to stop immigration enforcement? All right. What are the establishment Democrats doing? They just open up the border. They import tens of millions of people at taxpayer expense. There's no difference whatsoever. In fact, there's a congressman, Democrat congressman this morning. His name is Suhas Subramaniam. And he was asked about this over on the CNN network. And he straight up said, you know what? There's not really much difference. He admitted this. There's not much difference between establishment Democrats and the commies that are running as DSA members. Remember, Democrats, Socialists of America? There's not really much difference. It's just a difference in style. Take a listen.
7: Yeah, well, I mean, the voters want change, right? That's what they're saying. They want an end to the status quo. This is a rebellion against the status quo. And it's not necessarily change in terms of ideology. I mean, the DSA is winning some primaries because they're showing more change and representing more change. But, you know, sometimes it's been a change in terms of, you know, how long have you been there? Have you been there too long? Change in terms of, are you fighting against the Trump administration enough, right? And so I think it is a change, but it's a change not necessarily in the ideological spectrum as much as it is style and wanting to be more of a, you know, against the President Trump and his administration.
6: Okay. What? The only real difference is we get rid of the people you're aware of and we replace them with people you never met before. But we're the same. That's what he said. And the other thing was, I love that it's like, we're just putting in people who are more aggressive towards Donald Trump. More aggressive? You have the entire Democrat Party, Hakeem Jeffries, Chuck Schumer, Adam Schiff.

0: Don't blame young people for being sympathetic to socialism. We've got to blame ourselves. And I think what is so unique and refreshing about Donald Trump's economic policies is that it's not the same old economic, you know, ideas that you would have heard 30, 40 years ago. He's talking about rebuilding our industrial base, rebuilding the heartland, making our streets safer, making it possible for young people to afford to buy a home. This is how you stop socialism. You don't stop socialism by throwing slogans at people about the free market. As much as I love the free market, you stop socialism by making people's lives better. And that's what we're trying to do every single day.
1: Well, you also do it by restoring the free market. You realize that one of the reasons why people have been tempted by socialism is because they've grown up in a rigged market. That's why. They're told that it was the free market that hurt them. It wasn't the free market. It was cronyism. It was corruption. It was selling out Americans that hurt them so badly. Washington made a decision years ago to export all sorts of meaningful jobs to China, India, to export American jobs out of our country. They've hollowed out American cities, opened our borders to all sorts of villainy, including illegal immigration, cheap exploitable labor, drugs that have destroyed so many of the towns that make America what it is. The government did that. The government did that. It was a nasty, nasty business, and it's hurt us really badly. We talked earlier this week about higher education, or what it's such a weird thing, and including when I say overeducated, I was saying it a lot this week. All these overeducated liberals. Sometimes people recoil when they hear overeducated. They're like, "How could it be bad to be overeducated?" And I get it, especially if you've got a whole bunch of degrees to your name, and you're thinking, "Well, Vince, don't judge me. I love being overeducated. That's a good thing to be over." No. I'm not saying. Should I clarify? I'll try and clarify. I'm not saying that it's a bad thing to be educated. It's a wonderful thing to be educated. I think it's a horrible thing to be miseducated, to be brought into a system and have your head filled with propaganda and then some degree stamped on a piece of paper that suggests that you have like some appreciable gathering of knowledge when in fact all you have is just all sorts of left-wing critical theory, Marxist propaganda running around in your head, and you'll be a force for destruction with that training. That's what we mean by overeducated. Just over-propagandized. Messed up. Messed up by the system. And in massive amounts of debt. Al-Sayed's victory, that he won by a point, every county that voted for him, the counties he won, majority college educated. The counties he lost, majority not college educated. How's that happen? Because the colleges screwed the voters up. That's what happened. And they're resentful about the debt that they've had, that they have. That's what happened. Why do they have all this debt? Why is college so expensive? The government. Why are there so many colleges? You know how many colleges there are in the United States of America? You colleges and universities? A billion of them. Where'd they all come from? Why do we need this many of them? It's because the government has been underwriting all of these loans for years, these federally backed loans. You get all these operations that get in on the act. They're like, oh, we can get some money out of this. They start generating all of these various institutions. They drive up the cost of tuition well beyond the inflation rate. Well beyond. Every single year, the government just keeps on printing money and subsidizing these institutions that are doing nothing in many cases, not all, but in many cases, but filling the heads of the students who enter their hallways with poison. And then they leave without marketable skills, and the economy gets ravaged in the process. And so are there legitimate things to be worried about in the economy? Hell yes. And it is a massive mistake to turn a blind eye to it. Massive. For any politician, but we're addressing Republicans here. That's who J.D. Vance is addressing. So getting a hold of these problems should be priority one. And among those problems, we've already begun to get a hold of some of them. The border is an obvious example of this. You remember when President Trump and Vice President Vance were running for office? It was just at the time Senator Vance running for office. And J.D. Vance, I think it was, he sat down in an interview with the New York Times. And the New York Times was, what are you going to do about housing prices? You know, like the left pretends like they care about this issue. They're going to fix it or something. We got to bring down housing prices. And the left's solution for, quote, housing prices are all sorts of communist programs like rent control and telling landlords they aren't entitled to even make their money back for their investment, these types of things. And of course, that always leads to just utter just garbage. It drives investors out of the market. It leads to increases in living in despair, in just awful rent-controlled housing, and crime goes up. It's never a good situation. It's just a complete disaster. How many times do you have to have these communist experiments? And J.D. Vance tells the New York Times, he goes, you know what we could do? We could protect the housing market for Americans. You know what we could do is we could start deporting the tens of millions of human beings that invaded our country that Joe Biden and company imported into it. We could do that. What if we did that? Wouldn't that lower the cost of housing for American citizens? If this is a simple supply and demand situation, isn't it? If there are fewer people demanding that property, then it would bring the prices down. It would make it more affordable for Americans. Why can't we do that? You can do that. That's a real solution to this. Protecting American citizens, that's a real solution. And it's already underway. You're watching as the administration has both secured the border and deported a lot of people, and they need to deport a lot more. That's just true. And so when J.D. Vance is reminding everybody, like, hey, there's a reason people are turning to all of these radical, random ideologies, in many cases, the socialism, communism, there's a reason this is, I'm not talking about the leadership level, the people who are trying to assume power under themselves by selling people this false solution to the problem that was created by the very same people who are selling the solution. No, he's saying these average Americans who get lulled into believing that maybe socialism or something is the way out of this, underlying their incorrectness about that is an engine of concern that matters, which is how do you afford to live and raise in America and raise a family in it and flourish and leave your kids something better than you arrived in? How do you get there? And if Republicans can actually address that question by getting the government out of our way, by ending the corruption, by deporting people who shouldn't be here, restoring the value of the American worker, lowering the cost of energy by just making it prolific, by just opening up the floodgates. If you can do those things, man, you can make America great again. J.D. Vance is right. More ahead on The Vince Show.
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0: I worked for Rush Limbaugh for 30 years, and when people would nag him sometimes about, you've got to tell Republicans this, tell them that, he'd say, you go call and tell them. That's not my job. And I used to say to him, what people don't get is, and I think the line has become blurred by a lot of people who think that's what Rush did, or think that's what a commentator's job is they want Rush to be, or wanted Rush to be, and they want a lot of commentators to be, John Madden on the sideline. I guess I should update this reference, but it's pretty sweet, so I'm not going to. But John Madden, legendary coach, also then a great commentator on Monday Night Football. And I said, people want you to be down on the sidelines telling the Raiders how to stop the run, that form or that era of John Madden's life. And that's not the job here. The job is to be up in the booth in the mustard jacket on Monday Night Football, explaining and analyzing and helping to be the conduit to the fans, or in this case, to the voters, to the people in the stands. So that's what I try to do. And I try to encourage people to look at things that way, because there's a whole lot of money being made right there where you are in Washington, D.C., by consultants. And I have no problem with the good consultants. I worked with two of them. And I guess I know best Doug Schoen, who was a pollster and an advisor to President Clinton. He did a lot of the things that James Carville takes credit for, and he invented the or came up with the triangulation strategy. And I go to a football game every, well, what would that be? Well, I guess every fall, I'll say every football season. He's a big Giants fan. I'm a big Giants fan, a couple of friends. I am not going to shut those things out, because it helps me think better. I love to pick the brain as someone who knows it. And that's what you would do if you were a John Madden. So that's what I do. And as for this White House, as for complaining about this desecration, supposedly, do you know Thomas Jefferson had a goat? I'm sorry, a ram on the White House lawn. I'm a former veterinary technician. I should know the difference between a ram and a goat. Not to mention being Greek. But he had this ram, and it was violent. It was mean and nasty and rough, and Jefferson wouldn't get rid of it. It gored to death an 8-year-old young boy. He was just walking across, taking a shortcut on his way home from school. This ram killed the kid. And what do you think Jefferson did? He just sent it home. Everyone said, are you crazy? We've been telling you to, you got to put this thing down for months. And it just killed a boy. You can't really say murdered. It's an animal. It killed a boy. And you're not doing anything. And Theodore Roosevelt had boxing matches at the White House. He had wrestling matches at the White House. And these were not just, oh, hey, we'll be nice to the president. An army captain, somebody in the army hit him, punched him in the eye so hard it blinded him. And TR being TR didn't say anything because he didn't want the fellow to feel bad. There have been so many things that have happened. You look at Warren G. Harding. He did the Matt Lauer, right? He was going to, well, except Matt Lauer was non-consensual. So I won't pick on poor Warren G. Harding. But he said he needed a button there, needed a little alarm so that when he was in that little room off the White House, he could get alerted if his wife, known as the Duchess, was coming down the hallway, and he could ask the ladies that he was entertaining, shall we say, to please remove themselves from his place of residence. Well, his place he was supposed to be doing work. And LBJ, same thing. There's a famous story. I don't know that it is true. I don't think anyone does, but we certainly know that the catting around he did, shall we say, is true. And this was all done in the White House. We know John F. Kennedy was doing what he was doing. Now, these are all very similar, but that's certainly a desecration, more than just building a building. And now the story out is just absurd to me when I read it. Trump asks, this is NBC News. Ah, wow. You got to read that like Ted Koppel when you say NBC News, my friends. NBC News, and it says, Trump asks Supreme Court to allow White House ballroom construction to continue. Allow construction to continue. I don't know any other president that would have felt they had to go to the Supreme Court to be able to model the people's house. Why? Now, I understand it's very important. It is a historical landmark, but other presidents have done this before. Presidents like Franklin D. Roosevelt, who is a big-time Democrat. He was the Democrat of the 20th century, maybe of all time. And he did it. Who do you think built all these things? Originally, these wings were not it. I saw the actor who voices Kit, and he was on Saint Elsewhere. He's in his 90s now. And his very distinctive voice, Kit from Knight Rider. I say Kit like it's 1986, and you'd know who I meant. but Kit, yes, he voiced Kit, and he posted this big sob story of a post that, oh, in 1972 or whenever it was, we both performed for President Nixon in the East Room, and suddenly, of course, guys like that, you love nothing better than when someone's dead if they were an opposing in an opposing party. Oh, they love Nixon. Sure. We disagreed, but he was great. And we gave this whole thing. And now he's knocked it down, Trump. And so I tweeted this guy at History Dean is my handle, because, again, you won't be able to spell Carrie Annis. And I said, the room, the East Room is still there. This is the East Wing. You didn't do anything in the East Wing. Now, you can argue about whether or not it should have been taken down. That's certainly fair. I tend to like symmetry. I would like it if both sides look the same. I prefer that look to what we are now going to get. That's my personal feeling. But I understand also that it is the president's office and house. He needs to be able to do work out of there. He needs to be secure. And so I guess that's what I, when I do these shows, when someone's kind enough to ask me to guest host here on WMAL and other stations, I just say, look at it not as another issue, not another, what do they say, political football. Well, I'm more of a hockey fan, although I do love the aforementioned Giants. Look at it as that. Look at it as, okay, the other person, you understand what they have to say. There's this great line that I repeat again and again when I have the opportunity of Dr. Martin Luther King. And he talks about sitting next to you. Maybe I'll go find it and play the clip, although the family can be protective of the audio. But he talked about how he sits next to a white man, he calls him and describes him. And he says, he looks at me and he recognizes me, and they're in a plane, I think. And he says, the problem with your people, and Dr. King kind of chuckles and says, it's always nice people will tell you the problem about your people. He says, but is that you don't lift yourself up by your own bootstraps, and other groups have done that in America. And he used this great phrase beyond what he says later, which is, it's hard to lift yourself up from your bootstraps when someone's standing on the bootstraps. He says, I tried to speak to him in understanding terms, and I never forgot that phrase because it's so key. It's how we all should approach things. David Mamet wrote a great book about his transformation, his political awakening, you could say, from being this far left screenwriter who didn't really think much about issues of the day and thought that all the people on the other side were crazy, to somebody who now is a conservative. He did a fantastic interview with Rush once. Boy, if you could tell you, we were pretty excited about that one, because Rush so rarely did interviews. And to hear him talk to David Mamet, who's this fantastic writer, was really great. And David Mamet said that the way this came about was he spoke to his rabbi. And his rabbi told him that, I'd like to talk to you. And he said, no, I don't want you converting me. I don't want you arguing with me. And he said, no, that's not how we do things in the Jewish traditions. What I do is I hear what you have to say. I repeat it back to you so that you say to me, yes, that's what I mean. And until you agree, this means I'm not demagoguing. I'm not telling you, oh, you just say that because you hate this or that, or you're this, or calling you names or mischaracterizing it. It's just because I understood. I listened. And now I want to speak to you in understanding terms. And these are the kind of things that I want to bring. I'm going to be with you through a few days next week. That's the kind of thing I love about this business, about analyzing, about talking to people. And with that said, if you'd like to talk to me, feel free to give me a call here, 888-630-9625. I would love to speak to all of you, 888-630-9625. But don't worry, you can just listen. That's your job. I'm not one of these guys who needs the callers. Not that I need you to listen. I just don't need a crutch, and sometimes callers can be that. So I only take the very best. If you can convince us that we should put you on the air, we will certainly do it. And we could talk about some fun stuff, too. I want to ask, does anyone out there drink Southern Comfort anymore? This has come up recently. So if you're a Southern Comfort drinker, or if you have a good story about Southern Comfort, I'll take that too. It's summer. Let's have a little more leeway. It's Friday. Let's have some more fun. It's summertime. Thanks all so much for tuning in. I am Dean Karyanis. Let's hit a break here, and we'll be back right after this. Oh, let's go through some traffic first. It's Friday in the summer. I bet there's some traffic out there. Let's hear it.
1: A very busy Friday afternoon already, dealing with delays on the inner loop of the Beltway as you make your way from the Dulles Toll Road all the way up towards River Road. Then you've got delays on the inner steady as you make your way towards I-95, then you slow down dramatically on your approach towards the BW Parkway. North and southbound EC-295, very slow in both directions, headed over towards Pennsylvania Avenue. Expect to see plenty of delays on New York Avenue. Southeast Southwest Freeway is a mess. You're slow going, especially headed to and from Virginia. Now from GarageDoorRepair.com, the WMAL Weather Channel forecast.
2: Get wetter before it gets drier as we push through midday. Already some showers around. Might mix in some thunderstorms this afternoon through this evening. Maybe some downpours in spots. 88 in between. Tonight, a threat for showers and thunderstorms early. Overnight, 72. 60s outside the Beltway. Sun tomorrow, 90. Next chance of showers and thunderstorms on Sunday. From the Weather Channel, Ray Stajic, WMAL.
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0: Hey, thanks for coming back. You could have gone away, but you didn't. You stayed here with a guest host, Dean Karyanis, and I appreciate that. I'm in for Derek Hunter. I also host the History Author Show, and if you'd like, you can watch or listen to some of those. Go to historyauthor.com. I say this not because I like to plug things, and in fact, I don't like to plug things, but Ulysses S. Grant popped into my head because of what I heard Vince talking about the World War II Memorial. These are sacred places, and to see it be desecrated, I guess I have a little bit wider of a perspective, because this is not just about, well, we could all trash the vandal. That's obvious, I guess, to me, and it's true, and it's good that she's being prosecuted. So everybody says that has covered that pretty well. But why is it important? And I think we have to realize it's about the people in the war, the men in the war, overwhelmingly, of course. We didn't have women in combat. Although Bea Arthur, her of Maud fame, she was one of the first women to enlist in the Marine Corps, but they weren't in a combat role. But it took forever just to get that World War II memorial made, and it was important. And I remember I said to a friend of mine who was an aide at the time to a couple of senators, that'll become important later, and I said, I went to the World War II memorial, I was so moved, but it bothered me that it just said, we've been attacked. This is something that was a complaint about the Disney Hall of Presidents at one point. FDR's just says, the United States was brutally attacked by... And he just goes down. Air and Naval Forces, he never says Japan. And so I thought the same thing about that memorial. I thought, why did they leave that off? We should know. We should tell people who attacked it. And my friend calls me and says, Senator Dole would like to speak to you, because Senator Robert Dole, a World War II veteran himself, had been instrumental in building that World War II memorial. And I felt as if, he wants to, I was intimidated. I don't get intimidated easy, but I was just in awe of him, as I am of the World War II generation. And I think it's a failure. I don't want to say it. That's the easiest thing in the world to say, society and the country. And, oh, you know, if you want to sound smart, here's a little tip. Just add "in this country" to anything. You sound really worldly and smart. And like you, oh, I have a bigger perspective. I'm not just some lowly American. I have a big perspective on everything. But it's true. We don't go back and look. And me, that's why I love history, because the people back then, David McCullough said this great thing. They said, didn't they know back then this or that? And he said, I was at the 92nd Street Y. It was such a great answer. And he said, the people back then didn't know that they were living back then. So no, they didn't know. It was their present. And when you look at those pictures, it's easy to see them as just black and white figures. It's easy not to put yourself in their shoes. A lot of people don't have empathy for contemporaries, much less way back then. And with Grant, same thing. They tore down his statue. And I said at the time, you have the ghosts of Confederates and slaveholders cheering you. That's what you want? You've forgotten your history. We have to prioritize it again.
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14: WMAL News at 3:30. I'm Heather Curtis. President Trump making good on his promise to take the case over the White House ballroom to the Supreme Court. Today, the administration asked the high court to allow construction of the $400 million ballroom to continue while it appeals to lower court's order to stop above-ground work. A federal appeals court ruled last month the president cannot build the ballroom without congressional approval. He called that decision politically motivated. Prosecutors say the woman they charged with vandalizing the World War II memorial yesterday admitted to doing it in a video she live streamed. Melissa Ferris allegedly said in the video she wanted to push her whistleblower case into the courtroom. She faces felony charges of depredation against property of the U.S. and destruction of veterans' memorials. WMAL Sports, the Commanders open their preseason with a home date against Miami tonight. Traffic and weather next.
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0: definitely rush hour out there, so expect delays everywhere. Some highlights: southbound side of the BW Parkway, slow from 32 all the way down towards 197. Northbound side, just as bad, headed through Greenbelt. Outer loop slow towards the American Legion Bridge. The inner loop is worse from the Dulles Toll Road up towards the American Legion Bridge. Outer loop slow from the Springfield Interchange to the Wilson Bridge. Headed northbound on 395, so is everyone else. From the Pentagon all the way up towards the 14th Street Bridge and the 3rd Street Tunnel. In fact, all your bridges are slow across the Potomac, Roosevelt Bridge, Memorial Bridge, Key Bridge. Do be patient. Now from GarageDoorRepair.com, the WMAL Weather Channel forecast.
1: Rain chances on the climb by the second half of the weekend. We'll see a chance for a few showers and storms the rest of the day. Nothing really widespread, though, but any storm could be a bit on the strong side. After a high in the upper 80s, we drop down to 72 tonight, maybe a few evening storms. Sunny on Saturday, a high of 89. Sunday, a good chance of showers and storms in the afternoon and evening, highs in the upper 80s. I'm meteorologist Mark Thibodeau from the Weather Channel on WMAL.
2: Okay. It's 83 degrees at rush hour.
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14: WMAL News at 5, I'm Heather Curtis. Prosecutors say they have some damning evidence against the woman charged with vandalizing the World War II memorial yesterday.
19: The woman who allegedly did it apparently live streamed the entire thing. This video is from a Facebook page that the federal indictment put out today says belongs to Melissa Ferris. It's a live stream from yesterday afternoon that shows her defacing the World War II memorial. She also says in that live stream that she expects to be arrested. Now, in court, the U.S. Attorney's Office said each of the two felony charges that Ferris is now facing carry a maximum of 10 years in prison.
14: 7 News' Tom Rousey. Guilty. That's the plea entered today by Luigi Mangione in his federal case related to the 2024 killing of UnitedHealthcare CEO Brian Thompson. Mangione's attorney says with today's guilty plea to 2 federal stalking charges,
20: Mr. Mangione has accepted full responsibility for the death of Brian Thompson.
14: He'll be sentenced in December. Prosecutor Jamie McDonald says today's plea
21: now allows our office to seek the maximum penalty allowed, life imprisonment.
14: Mangione scheduled to go on trial in September on state murder charges, but his attorney says they filed a motion in state court
20: explaining why the state charges must be dismissed under New York's double jeopardy protections.
14: The trial of a Stafford County deputy charged with the death of a suspect is set for April 19th.
22: Sergeant Jeremy Hurt is with the Stafford County Sheriff's Office. He was indicted in Prince William County and faces charges of involuntary manslaughter in connection with a crash a year ago Sunday that killed Enoch Martinez of Spotsylvania. Details are unclear, but the fatal crash reportedly happened as Hurt was chasing Martinez. 7 News reports a source has told them the chase began in the Fredericksburg area and ended on I-95 near Quantico when Hurt allegedly rammed the suspect's car. There's no word on why Martinez was a suspect. Matt Coates on WMAL and WMAL.com.
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14: WMAL traffic from the Hadid Carpet Cleaning Traffic Center.
0: Happy rush hour. Still slow on the inner loop of the Beltway from the Dulles Toll Road up towards the American Legion Bridge. Outer loop of the Beltway, same deal from 355 down towards Legion Bridge. You're slow on the inner loop towards the BW Parkway. Northbound BW Parkway on the brakes headed towards 197. Westbound 50, slow per usual headed towards the Beltway. North and southbound DC 295, very slow headed past 50. Slow going trying to get onto the 11th Street Bridge. Slow on 395 across the 14th Street Bridge and the 3rd Street Tunnel, quite crowded as well. Now from GarageDoorRepair.com, the WMAL Weather Channel forecast.
1: Could get a little tough through midday and this afternoon with the showers around, even a thunderstorm as we get through the afternoon and your Friday evening. Up into the upper 80s, obviously if you get rain, you'll cool off. Tonight will drop to 72. Developing sun tomorrow, 90 from the Weather Channel. I'm meteorologist Ray Stajic, WMAL.
2: Right now, 85 degrees in Washington. 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

0: term, and since then, I've been staunch Republican. But the bottom line is, there are Democrats out there who don't represent this, and they need to step up and they need to take over their party again, because their party's being taken over by these leftists who absolutely manifestly hate everything about America, and they don't speak for the American loving Democrat citizens. They don't, but they make those Democrats shut up. They tell them to shut up and sit down. And those Democrat Americans need to stand up and say, look, we're Americans. We love America. We have Democrat ideas. We support unions. We support medical care for people. We support fairness and justice just as much as you people say you do. But we do it with the Constitution and the Bill of Rights. And they need to stand up and take their party back, because, man, the Democrat Party is going down a very dangerous road right now. And America can't go with those leftist Democrats, those communists, and those fundamental Muslims who are trying to destroy our country from within. And the American Democrats, please stand up and take your party over and come back to the Constitution and the Bill of Rights. We need you. And if you don't feel like doing that, please vote Republican in the next election. You know, I'm just saying, we need all the votes we can get. These people have momentum. They have the media on their side, and they're a very dangerous small cabal of groups of hateful people who are going to destroy our country if we don't get on the ball and fight them face to face and get this turned around.
1: Well, I appreciate you expanding on what you said there based on what I said. And believe me, we can all get just as frustrated. I used to say when I work for Rush, and I don't mean to keep bringing it up, but I get positive feedback, as well as it's so much part of who I am, and I hate to just steal from him. But you know, he went on that trip to Afghanistan once, a troop visit, and one of the soldiers said to him, well, I'm a Democrat, you might not want to talk to me. And Rush said, I didn't come here just to visit the Republican soldiers and thank you for your service. I'm here to thank everybody for your service. And that's what I think it's, I've been surprised at how one-sided that has become. I remember I heard the guy, I don't know his full name, I forget here, but Che, he usually goes by, on Saturday Night Live, and he talked about when there was the assassination attempt on President Trump, and he got nicked in the ear, and he said, it struck me that half the country would have been really upset. And he wasn't saying it in a negative way, but that's how he views the country, clearly, as you only care about the president now if he's a president in your party who gets shot. That's not the E pluribus unum. That's out of many one, or as Al Gore famously said, Al Gore, out of one many. No, Gore, you got that backwards. But it's true. It was the idea that you could be channeled by the Constitution, as you spoke about, as I spoke about in the last hour, and it only works if we all buy into it, if we all agree. I have a soundbite here. Maybe I'll play it here in a second. But
0: Can I tell you one thing about Rush?
1: Sure, since I brought
0: amazing
1: up
0: to me.
1: Yeah,
0: Rush. The most amazing thing about Rush to me was I started listening to him late in his program, but that guy knew what was going to happen 6 months in advance, and he talked about it before it ever happened with the leftists. He knew. He could see things coming. He could see trends coming. And he could say, this is going to happen, this is going to happen, this is going to happen. And every time he said something, he was on the money. It was amazing to listen to. It was an honor to listen to him as a fan, and I dearly miss him on the radio.
1: Well, thanks so much. We all feel the same way. And let me thank you, Phil, and everybody else out there, because this is one reason I mention it. And I play the theme song, even though I'm sure I know people are of two minds on that. Either play it or don't play it, because it seems like it was his. But I appreciate everybody out there who allowed all of us, and there wasn't many of us on the staff, to have the greatest jobs, not just in radio, but in the media. Because for me, I never grew up, I mentioned the first hour, I studied veterinary medicine. I practiced as a technician. I did not become a veterinarian, but that was my life goal. But Rush came along, and I wanted to work for Rush. I never wanted to work in radio. I just wanted to work for this guy, and I wanted to see what it was all about. I liked the opinion. I liked the history, all the things that we had discussed. And I am so glad that you were able to listen to it and enjoy it and be persuaded by it, because that's what I look at here and say is the name of the game. It's about ideas. That's what it's supposed to be about. It's about who has the best vision for the country, and those ideas should be able to compete, and people should be able to do it I'll hearken again back to what I said about David Mamet, him saying I disagreed with my rabbi, but my rabbi had one opinion and I had another opinion. And he said, let's tell each other our opinions and then we have a place to start from. Otherwise, you're just yelling at each other. And that's what I encourage people to do. And I guess that is a legacy of working for Rush all those years, is there was nobody Rush didn't feel if they disagreed, he could meet and talk to them and persuade them. That was always his goal. And yeah, you know, Bill Clinton was a guy like this too. Donald Trump's a guy like this too. They go, they're instinctive. They're politicians. Rush wasn't, but they go to you and seek you out. Like people say cats do. They'll go seek out the person, that's one person in the room that doesn't like them. And that's because we depend on that. That's what makes a country. We're not all going to agree. You don't even agree in your family. Try to decide with your wife or your girlfriend or your boyfriend what you want to go for and get for lunch. You disagree even with yourself sometime. I should have gotten the soup. Why did I get the salad, right? It's just
0: tough.
1: All right, Phil, I got to go to a break, but I want to thank you so much for calling in. Take care of everything down there in the Fred. Tell people a little and we got to go. Rush, I'm sorry. I'm going to hit a break.
0: Okay, Rush,
1: stick around, Fred.
0: You're running with it. You're doing a great job.
1: Oh, thank you so much, Phil. You'll never know how much that touches me. Thank you. Let's go to the Hadid Carpet Cleaning Traffic Center.
2: No mincing words. It's slow all over the place. Northbound side of 95, you'll be on the brakes from about the Fairfax County Parkway onto the Springfield Interchange. Then you're slow on the outer loop, headed from the Springfield Interchange all the way over towards the Woodrow Wilson Bridge. And, of course, all the ramps leading to the Beltway, slowing down, especially as you make your way northbound on Route 1, trying to get there onto the Beltway. Northbound 395, slow from about the Pentagon across the 14th Street Bridge. Slow on the inner loop of the Beltway from the Dulles Toll Road up towards the American Legion Bridge. DC 295, jam-packed both ways. BW Parkway slow northbound towards 197. Now from GarageDoorRepair.com, WMAL Weather Channel Forecast.
3: Stays warm and humid through the weekend. Rain chances are going to be on the way up with time. As we head through the rest of the day and into tonight, after a high in the upper 80s, we'll drop down to 72 tonight. A few widely scattered storms possible. Sunny on Saturday, that's your dry day, a high of 89. Then on Sunday, a good chance of showers and thunderstorms in the afternoon into the evening. Highs in the upper 80s. I'm meteorologist Mark Thibodeau from the Weather Channel on WMAL.
1: It's 82 degrees in the nation's capital.
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1: Trump directs Navy to return to steam catapults on aircraft carriers. This is out of The Hill. Now, I don't pretend to understand why we upgraded, other than, yes, our aircraft carriers and our whole military is always upgrading. But the reaction to this, as if steam doesn't exist, it never existed, as if it's a crazy idea to use steam, reminds me of some of the things that went on during the pandemic. But it could really be anything, because there's this hair on fire attitude for this presidency. Whatever he does has to be the craziest thing ever. He could say he likes Captain Crunch and people would freak out that Captain Crunch will kill you. Sorry, Cap'n, C-A-P apostrophe N, who, you know, they changed the stripes on his uniform because people complained for a long time that he had the wrong rank. So I don't know why I thought to share that, other than it's a little bit fun. And none of you have called me about Southern Comfort, because I wanted to ask if anyone drinks Southern Comfort anymore. So maybe that's the answer, is that nobody does. And I want to thank Phil. I saw him drop down off the board, so I thought we lost this call. He paid me a very high compliment, which I very much appreciated. If you missed it, go ahead and go back, and you can listen on the WMAL podcast. You can hear all 2.5 hours so far, but all 3 hours of me so far. So I would love any feedback you want to give me, but the good stuff is very nice. But you learn more from things people say, maybe you should do that a little bit different. This is not constructive criticism of that sort for President Trump. And I want to play a clip here. This clip is number 5, and this is Senator Mark Kelly of Arizona. And this, one reason I play this is because this guy is running for vice president as much as anyone really runs for a vice president. I guess nowadays maybe they do. But he's running for vice president. This didn't used to be the case. Nobody wanted the job. Even Theodore Roosevelt was in it for 3 minutes. He decided he wanted out. But maybe I'll go back to law school, he said. But let's go to here to Senator Kelly and hear him talking about these catapults. This is soundbite number 5.
14: Donald Trump knows nothing about this stuff. Hey, even for me, you know, I have hundreds of carrier landings and I've been shot off the front of the ship hundreds of times. I was a test pilot that worked in certifying the takeoff and landing systems for aircraft carriers. And I have a master's degree in aeronautical engineering and a bachelor's degree in marine engineering. Not in any world would I ever suggest to the Navy to change the design of some system on a ship at this point. I mean, does the guy know nothing about the way our government is supposed to work and how it's supposed to be managed? For him to get in these details, especially with his background, I mean, what is his background? He's a marginally failed real estate developer, right, with multiple bankruptcies. He shouldn't be weighing in on systems on aircraft carriers. But for some reason, like something like 6 years ago, somebody said something to him and he's been fixated on this issue that to a president of the United States should not be an issue.
15: Yeah,
1: you hear the little snicker there from Jen Psaki. I meant to use, and I didn't think to say I was going to use Poison by Bill Bev DeVoe. because that's certainly the story there, because her last name in Greek means poison. But I'm going to get to that after this break, because I want you to sit with that for a while and reflect on it.
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19: WMAL News at 5:30. I'm Heather Curtis. President Trump making good on his promise to take the case over the White House ballroom to the Supreme Court. Today, the administration asked the high court to allow construction of the $400 million ballroom to continue while it appeals a lower court's order to stop above ground work. A federal appeals court ruled last month that the president cannot build the ballroom without congressional approval. He calls the decision politically motivated. Prosecutors say the woman they charged with vandalizing the World War II memorial yesterday admitted to doing it in a video she live streamed. Melissa Ferris allegedly said in the video she wanted to push the whistleblower case into the courtroom. She faces felony charges of depredation against property of the U.S. and destruction of veterans' memorials. WMAL Sports. The Commanders open their preseason with a home date against Miami tonight. Traffic and weather next.
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1: There we go. Biv, by the way. Biv Belle Defoe. That is a tough one to remember. Never trust a big butt and a pretty face, but I would not say that about. Well, yeah, that is kind of a thing with Greeks. We're proud of our PC nose, so I guess it's okay. Trust me, it's cultural. I could say it about her, but all of you can't. But this whole thing, even non-experts, this is another meaningless title that drives me nuts. Well, is there a moment you're an expert and then you go to expert school and become an expert? It's too bad all the anti-Semitism of Henry Ford, but he was so right. He says he doesn't hire experts. He didn't believe, he said, believe in the experts. It's another word that's banned in the New York Sun style guide because it doesn't really tell people anything. You just declare yourself an expert one day, and who's to say that you're not? If you say the things some people want you to say, that's fine. You're an expert. You get to be called an expert. I would be embarrassed to call myself an expert, and I'm a person who knows things, who values and prizes education. But anyway, this whole response here by Senator Kelly, it's nothing but broadsides and attacks. Who is he anyway? You know who he is, Senator Kelly? He's the Commander-in-Chief of the United States Armed Forces. Why don't you show him a little respect, first of all, by calling him by his title, which is a bugaboo of mine and something that I try not to do when I talk about any president. At least the first time, you want to give them the respect of their title. This is another legacy of Bill Clinton. Oh, we have Hillary telling us how, oh, we have to unite people. They always tell us that. None of them ever told Bill Clinton when he started that with George H.W. Bush, and to criticize Republicans too, he didn't demand Bill Clinton call him president, but he wanted to bring H.W. Bush down to his level. So in the debate, he only called him George, and nobody ever objected. He was a legitimate war hero. Shot down over Chichijima. Whole crew was probably eaten by cannibals. That's what they believe their fate was. He spends days in a dinghy. The youngest pilot ever. I'm sorry, the youngest pilot when he enlisted in World War II. Enlisted, mind you. Somehow they called him a wimp. I don't know how they let any of that stick. But because of that, I bring that up for a reason, because when you see Mark Kelly pursuing the vice presidency, if not the presidency, they're going to say, oh, well, he served. You know, I would love to be able to do what I was just saying to Phil a minute ago about respecting all the troops, but I got my mind right ever since Bill Clinton and the way that his campaign treated President George H.W. Bush. And I say Bill Clinton because, as I said, he didn't want the title for someone else. But President Clinton. I have no problem calling the guy President Clinton. He's the president. But I saw how they treated George H.W. Bush. I saw how they treated Bob Dole and John McCain, who sacrificed, who had their bodies broken by service to their country. I saw how they picked on George W. Bush and on Dan Quayle, who served in the National Guard. What did they call them? Weekend warriors. They were playing soldiers. Oh, but boy, when Tim Walz showed up, as Derek calls him, Fraudy Murphy, we all had to salute because he wore the uniform. As I was saying to Phil, let's have the consistency. And not for me, not because I want to defend this or that guy I like, but because it strengthens us as a country. And let's point the finger, not the thumb, all the time, as they say in coaching in football, right? Take accountability. Sure, I like to tear into a lot of people that I don't like, but I try to rise to my better angels. And that's what America is hopefully all about. The president knows more than you do here, Senator Kelly. Why don't you go look into it? But no, it tells me he doesn't know anything because he has no details here. He just has insults for the president of the United States. And that sells to a certain degree, I am sure. And you can't say, obviously, that the president doesn't give as good as he gets. He gives better, usually. But you, Senator Kelly, say that makes him, and people like you, say that makes him unqualified. And we shouldn't have that. The country's too. Well, lead by example then. I never hear anyone do that anymore because it's too easy to just insult and criticize. Our aircraft carriers are the tip of the spear. They're very important. They're very valuable, very expensive pieces of equipment. Maybe this is the wrong thing. Maybe it's the right thing. But it doesn't convince me just to hear you insult the president doing it. It doesn't convince me. Your job as a senator is to make your case, not to have 100 members of the Senate who look in the mirror every day and call themselves president, which is pretty much the job of senators, even though only 3 of them have ever been elected directly to the presidency. Did you know that? There's a reason why, because they just yammer, yammer, yammer, yammer, yammer. They just talk and talk and talk and talk and talk. Joe Biden, I think, would have been a much better president if he had not had those 50 years in the Senate or been able to break the bad habits of 50 years in the Senate, because they're basically like, if you really know a pretty person, like John Hamm, there's that bit in 30 Rock. He's a good-looking guy. Everyone listens to what he says. If you're a good-looking woman, everyone, oh, that's very interesting. I have this problem myself. That's why you're all listening to me now. It's radio. You can't prove it's not true. I'm incredibly good-looking. What are you talking about? Face for radio. But I just wanted to play that clip because if our goal here is to strengthen the Navy, why come out and trash it? Why? What is the point of that? It doesn't need to be made publicly. Maintain. This is what we did in the past. You maintain a relationship. It's the commander in chief. He's a fellow American. You may think he's wrong as anything, but are you furthering what you claim is your goal, Senator Kelly, by trashing the guy and insulting him? Hey, I don't see you laying out anything here that's important, that's related to the actual mission at hand. So that doesn't persuade me. It doesn't persuade me at all. Let's go now to Dave. I mentioned Southern Comfort, and Dave has a very titillating headline here, a very titillating story from Southern Maryland, as in Southern Comfort, perhaps. Well, I know that's not where, because it's from Tennessee, from Memphis, the greatest city in Tennessee. For those of you who like Nashville, don't like Nashville. So please, Dave, lay it on me. Give me your Southern Comfort story, because it sounds like a good one.
3: Can you hear me?
1: Dave, I can hear you. Yes, I hear everything.
3: Okay. Flashback to 1980. I just turned 17. I'm in the 12th grade, and a friend of mine had a full beard already. So on the way to high school, we stopped at this old country bar and got a pint of Southern Comfort. And my friend didn't drink any. So it's a 5-minute ride to the high school, and I downed the whole pipe.
1: Oh my gosh!
3: So it was freshman and sophomore testing day. So the juniors and seniors they had free time in the morning. And I asked my homeroom teacher, "Hey, can I go run around the hall?" She goes, "Yeah, go ahead." So I'm like drunk, and I passed by this classroom, and I noticed they're the best looking girl in the whole high school, and she doesn't even know it. She's a country girl. And I walked into her homeroom because she was a junior, and I knew the teacher. I said, "Can I come hang out with you guys?" And the teacher said, "Yeah."
1: Oh, excuse me. Wait, Dave. Where was this school? Where was the school? Tell me where it was. You don't have to name the school, but you know, just tell me where it was.
3: Southern Maryland, Waldorf.
1: Okay, because I think a lot of people want to go there. This sounds like an awesome school. I wish I went there.
3: Well, and probably not now.
1: Teachers are mellow. I like the teachers. So, that's all. Anyway, go ahead. I don't interrupt you.
3: That buzz I had gave me the confidence to go in there and ask her out if she wants to go out with me. And she said yes. And like I told the screener, I said, next month is our 40th anniversary.
1: Wow.
3: Thanks to Southern Comfort.
1: That's the best high school drinking story. And I kept waiting for the mess in the hall and the poor janitor to have to clean it up. But you harnessed the power of Southern Comfort to change your life. 40 years. You hear these people, married 5 or 10 years. Once you get to a certain point, you say to yourself, "Oh, that's not even a marriage." You don't really know till you get multiple decades. You got 40 years. Nowadays, that sounds even longer than it would have been 1980. And it was all because I can't believe this. It did what it was supposed to do, because I'm usually against young people being in altered states nowadays because there's so many things.
3: Like the Eagles song said, I took a shot of courage.
1: And there was no repercussions, though, or are you just leaving that out because this is the romantic story you tell?
3: Oh, no. It was all good to go. I can handle it.
1: Come on. How?
3: I'm 62, and I don't drink all that much, and I'm good to go. We got grandkids, kids, the whole night.
1: But there was no repercussions from drinking all that Southern Comfort? You weren't end up passed out in a hall? Nothing bad?
3: No. I was already, like, primed. Back in the day, we started drinking at 12, so by the time I was 17, it was no big deal.
1: I'm impressed. I have a friend who drinks Southern Comfort, and he happens to be a Democrat out there. Since I was saying, we don't want to isolate ourselves and discuss, isolate ourselves in politics, but he always still orders a shot of Southern Comfort. And I joke to every bartender, I'll make some kind of little joke and say, "Do you have Southern Comfort for my friend here?" In case you walk in and you find it's 1991 and if there's a bunch of sorority girls here. And one of the bottles at one bar we went to regularly had dust on it. That's how rarely it was served. And yesterday we went to a great dive bar. James Gandolfini used to go there, of Sopranos fame. So that's the area of New Jersey it's in. It's in Hillsdale. They have all these old World War II veteran pictures on the wall, and Korean War, and the current wars that we just finished fighting. And they used to, World War II vets would be bartenders there. This place called Lou's Tavern. It's a great old tavern if you're ever up in the Bergen County, New Jersey area, and still has the dank. And just let me tell you, yesterday orders, and the bartender says to him, "I tell all my friends I got really drunk on Southern Comfort back in the 90s, and I've been working here for 6 months. I've never had to serve Southern Comfort." And she said, "You are the first one to order a shot of it. So here, it's going to be on me because you're the first one to actually order it in forever." And so everyone else has a bad association with Southern Comfort except you, Dave.
3: Well, do you know the guy that bought it for me, he looked older than me, had a full beard. Same age, though. First thing in the morning, he went on to be the bluegrass banjo player in the Navy band.
1: Huh. I had a friend like that, too. He had a mustache in 10th grade. Those guys are useful if you want them to order you a drink. I did not partake. I was too high on life. So I was not out there trying to illegally consume alcohol as a young person. And today I find, though, I read stories about the Gen Z. They, it seems like, or I guess millennials are a little beyond that now, but they don't drink even in the workplace. And I had a friend, you'll appreciate this, Dave, because of your origin story. And he works for a big major metropolitan news station. And he said, these kids call in sick. He said, and one day I had a young, I don't know what he was, probably a PA. I think he was a PA, production assistant, for those of you not in TV. And he said he showed up and he was hungover after the Super Bowl. And he's about 22, 23. And I said, kid, you show up to work hungover? You're going places, because that's how we did it back in the day. You didn't call in sick.
3: Yeah.
1: You went to work hungover. You did a half, you know what, job, and you went home. And then afterwards, you didn't. There was none of this calling in sick.
3: We used to wake up and look outside to see if our car was out there. How do I get home?
1: Well, Dave, I would be remiss if I didn't give you a chance. You don't have to name her if you don't want to, but why don't you tell everybody, because they want to hear, someone married 40 years, show us love is still alive. Tell your lovely wife you love her just as much sober as you did when you were drunk, when you were just a kid, and tell her you love her. Feel free to use the airwaves for it.
3: Honey, I love you. It's been more than 40 years, because we didn't get married until 86, so it's been like 50 years. And, you know, she's my better half for sure. I love you, honey. I won't say her name.
1: Dave just plays that trick where he calls them all baby, so they don't get confused. He doesn't confuse the names and get caught. Well, Dave, thank you. That is a great story. And I'm going to add that to my long story about Southern comfort jokes with that friend of mine. This is the way we used to live our lives, everybody. You'd go out there and just see where the world takes you, not meeting people on apps. And I don't mean to sound like an old fuddy-duddy, but Dave, thank you, because it's a reminder. You got to do. I mentioned the imagining in the first hour. Encourage people just to think. You don't know where you're going to be at that age, where your life is going to tell you. It is really important to be able to go and just make your mistakes, live your life, not absorb all that negativity. That's why I try to be positive. I hope it comes across as sincere, because it definitely is sincere. So thank you again, Dave. I hope to hear from you again someday.
3: Thank you, bud.
1: And God bless your wife for saying yes. What a great story. I appreciate it very much. That reminds me of so many great things that were so that just about life. Like, you want to read those stories. You read the, I mentioned Ulysses S. Grant, and his wife and he had such a great love story. And people understood what the value of those things are. And that's why I love history so much. You go back, even a story from somebody like a caller here, like Dave just shared with us, you get something out of that, because you see people have had the same problems, the same insecurities. They've needed the same little bit of help maybe there with Southern Comfort or whatever it is, because they were just living their lives and they needed to figure themselves out. And it reminds us, they are not like those pictures I mentioned in Loose Tavern, those black and whites. Those guys had lives. They were real. There's that great scene in Dead Poets Society where Robin Williams encouraged them to go up and say, listen to the students from the old days. They're whispering to you, seize the day. And I know that movie's popular to pick on and make fun of. And there's all kinds of things that people criticize. But that's what I hear when I listen to those old photos. They were just as real as you and I. They had the same mistakes They struggled with the same things. They have some things to teach us. It's a roadmap for our future. Now, I'm not telling any of you to go out there and drink a whole quart of Southern Comfort, because I think Dave is supernatural. I don't know how anybody drinks that much and there's no repercussions. I kept waiting for the repercussions. I thought he was going to go down to the tuba department and ruin one of the tubas. I don't know. It just sounded like it was going to be a bad ending and a funny ending, but it's a happy ending. That's the great thing about life. I'm glad that, I hope you all enjoyed that story as much as I enjoyed hearing it, because hey, it's Friday. Some of you are stuck out there in traffic. You needed a laugh. You need maybe an inspiration. And if you think it's too late for you, you could take your own shot of courage, whatever it may be, and realize you never know. One minute, one little action could turn your whole life around. That's really an inspiration. I think that's a great thing. God bless Dave and his wife. I'm sure he knows her name. That wasn't true at all. In the meantime, to help all of you out there in traffic, let's go right now to that Hadid Carpet Cleaning Traffic Center and see who's ruling the roads.
4: The good news is not too many crashes out and about. There was one 270 southbound near 109, but that was quickly moved over to the shoulder. Mostly what we're dealing with is standard light volume as folks just make their way home. Out at the Beltway, we did hear reports of a broken down car near Georgia Avenue. If you'll see it out there, it'll be over on the left-hand side of the roadway. Do be aware. Got some delays back towards 95. Southbound 95, slow from the ICC all the way down towards the Beltway, and the inner loop is slow, headed down towards the BW Parkway. So far, BW Parkway, slow northbound, DC 295, slow southbound towards Pennsylvania Avenue. Now for GarageDoorRepair.com, the WMAL Weather Channel forecast.
5: Rain chances on the climb by the second half of the weekend. We'll see a chance for a few showers and storms the rest of the day. Nothing really widespread, though, but any storm could be a bit on the strong side. After a high in the upper 80s, we drop down to 72 tonight, maybe a few evening storms. Sunny on Saturday, a high of 89. Sunday, a good chance of showers and storms in the afternoon and evening, highs in the upper 80s. I'm meteorologist Mark Thibodeau from the Weather Channel on WMAL.
1: It's 82 degrees in the nation's capital. I hope all of you enjoy your weekend. I am Dean Karyanis. I will be back here on Monday hosting the Derek Hunter Show. Thanks so much for spending even a little bit of these 3 hours with me. It was a lot of fun. I hope you enjoyed it as much as I did. Take care of yourselves and live for the weekend. There's something great out there for all of you. 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
34: WMAL News at 6. I'm Heather Curtis. We're learning more about the woman arrested on two felony charges for allegedly vandalizing the World War II memorial yesterday. Melissa Ferris is charged with depredation against property of the U.S. and destruction of veterans' memorials after prosecutors say she painted the words "clean hands, dirty money" on the Atlantic Pavilion and put soap in the fountain. Prosecutors released a video. They say she live streamed on Facebook yesterday showing her defacing the memorial.
35: It was me. I did it. I damaged this property intentionally to draw attention to the fact that I am a whistleblower that's been silent.
34: Prosecutors say a park ranger who saw pictures taken by witnesses recognized Ferris because she'd been arrested on Monday for camping blocks away. President Trump is downplaying worries about months-long deployments for U.S. warships.
36: The USS Abraham Lincoln will soon be relieved amid growing concerns from some Navy families and lawmakers about morale on the warship.
37: That ship is moving right now.
1: or very shortly, and it's being replaced with another very similar ship.
36: The Lincoln has been at sea for 9 months, first deployed in the Pacific before sailing to the Middle East ahead of the war with Iran. Asked if he's worried about the length of deployments, President Trump told reporters,
1: No. Not nearly long enough.
36: Pentagon officials have characterized some reporting about conditions aboard the Lincoln as misrepresented. Jared Halpern, Fox News.
34: Luigi Mangione pleads guilty to federal stalking charges in connection with the fatal shooting of UnitedHealthcare CEO Brian Thompson.
2: Today is a solemn and significant day.
34: His attorney says Mangione accepts full responsibility for Thompson's killing, but adds after years of pain from a broken back, he struggled to navigate the healthcare system.
2: He believed that the system had failed him and destroyed his life.
34: Prosecutors say,
3: no grievance, political belief, or ideological cause can ever justify murder. There can be no celebrity in assassination.
34: They say they'll seek life at sentencing in December. Intense opposition to more data centers in Virginia has become a major issue for Amazon.
4: A week ago, Loudoun County Supervisor Julie Briskman called for a data center moratorium as she strongly condemned Amazon's plans for a center at the site of George Washington University's Virginia Science and Technology Center, which it has acquired. And now, strong public opposition has led Amazon to abandon plans for data centers on the grounds of the Calvert Cliffs nuclear power plant.
5: I think Amazon, as well as all the other big tech corporations, I think they're all getting the memo.
4: Patty Stuckler is a Republican nominee for county commissioner. Matt Coates on WMAL and WMAL.com.
34: A Silver Spring teen is sentenced to 98 days behind bars after pleading guilty to charges stemming from a shooting in the parking lot of Blake High School. 18-year-old Tarek Wilson pleaded guilty to possession of a firearm by someone under 18. On April 29th, his gun went off during a fight with a number of people hitting his foot and leg. Up next, traffic and weather.
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26: The good news is we're not dealing with too many crashes. The bad news is we're still dealing with plenty of delays all over the place. Interloop is slow from about 270 over towards Georgia Avenue. Then you're slow again from I-95 down towards the BW Parkway. BW Parkway slow northbound. DC 295 slow southbound from 50 the way down towards Pennsylvania Avenue. Standard volume coming off of the southeast-southwest freeway. 11th Street Bridge is crowded trying to get northbound onto 295. 395 is slow as far back as about the Pentagon. Southbound GW Parkway slowing down as folks are trying to get on to 395 northbound. Now from GarageDoorRepair.com, the WMAL Weather Channel forecast.
27: We'll drop down to 72 tonight. A few widely scattered storms possible. Sunny on Saturday. That's your dry day. A high of 89. Then on Sunday, a good chance of showers and thunderstorms in the afternoon into the evening. Highs in the upper 80s. My meteorologist, Mark Thibodeau, from the Weather Channel on WMAL.
34: 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I'm Heather Curtis on WMAL.
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